The Caprice Viennois. Viennese Caprice by Fritz Kreisler. Amy Schwartz Moretti played the violin. Elizabeth Pridgen at the piano. Elizabeth Pridgen is artistic director of the Atlanta Chamber Players, and she'll be back with that ensemble with Amy Schwartz Moretti and friends ahead. From APM, American Public Media, this is Performance Today. I'm Valerie Kaler, so glad to have you here for today's musical adventures and discoveries. On the way this hour, a trip to Texas for an American wind quintet, and a stop in Georgia with a story about a composer's wake-up call. Speaking of

Who needs an alarm clock when you got a blast like that to wake you up in the morning? When Tchaikovsky was visiting Rome in 1880, his hotel was near a military barracks. He woke up each morning to the sound of a bugler. And so when he wrote a musical souvenir of his time in Italy, he let the trumpet set the mood. That's just the beginning. Tchaikovsky soaked up all the music he could find. He bought books of it. He wandered around town looking for street musicians. But it all starts with that brassy wake-up call. Here's Tchaikovsky's postcard from Rome, the Capriccio Italien, Italian Caprice. Ivan Repušić leads the Frankfurt Radio Symphony Orchestra.

from a concert at the Alte Oper, the old opera house in Frankfurt, Germany. Ivan Repušić led the Frankfurt Radio Symphony Orchestra in Peter Tchaikovsky's Capriccio Italian. In 1880, Tchaikovsky spent several months in Rome. He loved it. He loved the food, the weather, the melodic language. He especially loved the music. It was everywhere in the city. Street songs, carnival tunes, and the bugles from the cavalry barracks right next door to his hotel. Tchaikovsky jotted down all the tunes he heard in Rome and put them together in that piece for orchestra, the Capriccio Italien. Have you experienced a very site-specific sound in your travels? Maybe like the different pitches of taxicab horns, a la Gershwin in Paris, or the birdsong that wound up in Dvorak's American Quartet. Share your story. Click the contact button on the PT page at yourclassical.org.

In a moment, summer in Texas, but in a good way. This is Performance Today from APM. The tiny town of Round Top, Texas, population 90-ish, hosts a yearly summer festival and institute. The festival is the public-facing part that you and I get to see and hear, and the institute is what's happening behind the scenes every day for 6 weeks. Daily rehearsals, master classes, concert prep. The young musicians who participate have access to a 200-acre campus with parks and gardens and a nature reserve, an extensive collection of rare books and manuscripts, and like many summer festivals, the opportunity to work, learn, and play side by side with professionals. It is a pretty impressive undertaking. Near the end of the six-week institute is a Best of Chamber Music Showcase, 5 young artist ensembles featured in concert. Let's hear a performance from that showcase, a wind quintet, that's flute, oboe, clarinet, bassoon, and French horn, playing the Afro-Cuban Concerto by Valerie Coleman.

The Afro-Cuban Concerto for Wind Quintet, music by American composer Valerie Coleman. We heard it played by a group of students at the Round Top Festival Institute in Round Top, Texas. Leah Suk played flute, Nadia Parra was the oboist, Adam Kohlers played clarinet, Adrian Wittmer, bassoon, and Eva Gomez played French horn. Composer Valerie Coleman says that concerto is often mistaken for a neoclassic work, but wants to make clear that its essence is 100% African and Cuban. There's a fundamental structure to all African-derived music, and those structural elements have been used to compose in every genre, including classical. Valerie Coleman's Afro-Cuban Concerto.

In a moment, the composer is not without honor, except in his own town. You're listening to Performance Today from APM. Right now, a thought about the precarious emotional life of composers. There can be a nearly crushing sense of insecurity, and how an audience responds or doesn't to your music can have a huge effect on your own sense of worth. Through his 20s and early 30s, French composer Ernest Chausson thought he was doing all the right things. He went to the best schools, worked with the best teachers, but audiences in Paris were pretty indifferent to his compositions. Then, the piece we're about to hear premiered in the country next door, in Brussels, Belgium. Afterwards, Chausson wrote in his diary, quote, "I've never enjoyed such a success. I must believe my music is made for Belgians. I feel giddy and joyful. I think I'll have much more confidence after this." Here's the final movement from the piece that a Belgian audience enjoyed at its premiere, the Concerto for Piano, Violin, and String Quartet by French composer Ernest Chausson.

a wild piece that's part violin concerto, part piano concerto, part sextet. It even goes by a few different names. The chamber concerto, or just the concerto for violin, piano, and string quartet. Great piece, and not played often enough. We heard the final movement from that unusual concerto by Ernest Chausson from a concert in Atlanta, Georgia. Amy Schwartz-Moretti played solo violin. Elizabeth Pridgen was the pianist. Helen Hwaya Kim and Ken Wagner played violins. Catherine Lynn was the violist, and Brad Ritchie played cello. Together, they're members of the Atlanta Chamber Players. You know all about listening to PT on the radio, and you've likely heard us talk about exploring our 30-day show archive online, and now there's a new way to take in the show. 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
0: From APM, American Public Media, this is Performance Today. I'm Valerie Kaler. As a kid, pianist Sean Tirada Young was impressed when he visited his dad's office at the hospital.
3: You pass by dozens of research labs filled with beakers, test tubes, microscopes. That view was a world that I wanted to spend even more time in.
0: Young was inspired by the explosion of new discoveries in neuroscience, like how the brain and spinal cord control movement.
3: And that seemed to fit perfectly with the type of athletic involvement that is required of us as pianists.
0: Sean Tirada Young, our young artist in residence on neuroscience and music, later this hour. Conversation and music with Sean is just 5 minutes ahead. He'll play the Albanese we were just hearing in the background, plus some Takamitsu and a Chopin etude from a set published in 1833. Here's pianist Yun-Chan Lim with an etude from a few years later, 1837. It's known as the Octaves Etude for reasons which will be immediately apparent.

0: Pianist Yun Chan Lim played the Octaves Etude by Frédéric Chopin. P.T. Young artist Sean Terata Young is just ahead with Chopin and more. From APM, American Public Media, this is Performance Today. I'm Valerie Kaler. We are just down the hall from where we record The Daily Show. We're in the big studio today, the Maude Moon Weyerhaeuser Studio in downtown St. Paul, Minnesota. And I'm absolutely thrilled to be here with P.T. Young artist in residence, pianist Sean Terata Young. Sean, welcome.
1: Thank you so much. Very happy to be here.
0: Sean, you got your undergrad at Vanderbilt in piano and neuroscience. We will definitely be circling back to that. Two master's degrees from University of Michigan in both piano and chamber music. And now you're working on your doctorate at Rice University's Shepherd School of Music. That is an intense run of academia. So much to ask you, but let's hear you play something. A pair of Chopin etudes. P.T. Young artist Sean Terata Young in the Maude Moon Weyerhaeuser Music Studio playing two etudes by Frédéric Chopin.

0: Wow. Sean Tirada Young, playing the first and last of a dozen etudes by Chopin, published as his Opus 10. Sean, that was remarkable. Thank you so much. Now, I casually dropped the word neuroscience at the beginning of our conversation. Your undergrad degree from Vanderbilt was a dual major, both piano and neuroscience. How did that become such a driving interest for you?
1: My father works as a biostatistician at St. Jude Children's in Memphis, and he took me to work quite a bit. On the walk to work, you pass by dozens of research labs filled with beakers, test tubes, microscopes. That view was a world that I wanted to spend even more time in. And right around the time I was entering my undergrad, the science field that seemed to be growing the most was neuroscience. There were new discoveries almost by the week about the increased involvement of the way that our brain and spinal cord are the genesis of all movement. And that seemed to fit perfectly with the type of athletic involvement that is required of us as pianists. I thought, why not try to explore that from the science side while I'm at it at Vanderbilt?
0: I want to dig a little bit deeper into an interest of yours that marries these two aspects of your life. What can you tell me about your music in the ICU program?
1: This is a program that I'm very proud to have been able to participate in during my undergrad days at Vanderbilt University. I've always been a big fan of presenting concerts in hospital lobbies and waiting rooms. However, this pilot program really brings live classical music inches away from patients and their families in these ICU bedrooms. Our main goal is to alleviate the sort of isolated experience that patients experience in these hospitals. They're often just surrounded by constant alarms and nurses running all over the place. Maybe mixing a bit of classical music and music that they ask for helps to reframe their experience in the ICU in a more positive light.
0: Did you get requests for country songs?
1: We do get a lot of requests for country songs. Sometimes when we're in the pediatric ICU floors, we need to be prepared to be playing a lot of Taylor Swift and K-pop. We had to be prepared with country styles, bluegrass, music that I'm actually very fond of now.
0: Much more to ask, but let's take a pause for some music. What can you tell me about this sketch?
1: It truly is a sketch. Takemitsu is trying to figure out how to visualize what a merge of Japanese and Western classical music traditions could look like. So what you will hear is Takemitsu's realization of this fusion of two genres.
0: Our PT Young Artist in Residence, Sean Tirada Young, playing music by Toru Takemitsu, Rain Tree Sketch 2.

0: PT Young artist Sean Terata Young playing Rain Tree Sketch 2 by Japanese composer Toru Takemitsu, written in memory of Olivier Messiaen. What's your thought process when you're putting a new recital program together? Does neuroscience influence your choices? How do you find what you're going to play next?
1: My first filter is I play what I feel will become comfortable. That has a very close tie to neuroscience, in my opinion. Some composers have a real knack for writing passage work that feels very comfortable under the hands and fingers. That comfort must stimulate something in my brain because it gets me more excited to be at the piano and discover these works. On top of that, then I do want some sort of thematic connection or relationship among the selections that I put on one program. They could be style related, they could be lineage related, they could be all stemming from a particular culture or region. Regardless, I want audience members to feel that a concert was a true experience in the same way that a chef may come up with a 5-course meal. I am certainly not a chef in the kitchen, but some semblance of that deliberation behind a concert program is something I do want to replicate.
0: Sean, the first line in your bio reads, Sean Terata Young is a half-Japanese, half-Chinese pianist born and raised in Memphis, Tennessee. Flag planted. It struck me as I'm a son of the South, and I'm also close to my Asian roots. How do you bring those influences to bear in your life and music?
1: Something in common between the people that I have met in my family from China, the neighborhoods that I grew up in Japan, and the friends that I had in Memphis, something that they all have in common is an openness and an attitude of welcoming. That openness translates very easily to music. I am always down to listen to anything, to play anything at least once, to really invest time into something that maybe at first glance I'm hesitant to be committed to. It's always paid dividends for me. Being open and welcoming has given me so many beautiful friendships, mentorships, and great music to play at the piano as well. Maybe my background helps me to be a well-connected messenger of that tradition. And above all, I'm just very happy to have grown up with this cornucopia of backgrounds.
0: I would love to hear you play some more music. We're going to hear Triana from the Iberia Suite, written in the early years of the 20th century by Isaac Albéniz

0: What are you trying to draw out when you play this piece?
1: Song and dance. Really, many mentors have told me that those two elements are everywhere in every composition. Al Banitz is not afraid to bring those to the absolute forefront in this piece.
0: Pianist Sean Tirada Young in the Mod Moon Weyerhaeuser studio. He's playing Triana from Iberia by Isaac Albéniz.

0: Fantastic. There is a lot going on in that piece. We heard Triana from the Iberia Suite by Isaac Albéniz, our PT Young Artist in Residence, Sean Tirada Young, in the Mod Moon Weyerhaeuser Music Studio. Sean, as a cellist, I bring my instrument with me when I perform. That is not really an option for pianists. What is it like to have to acquaint yourself with an entirely different instrument each time you perform?
1: What I find so fun is then every piano begins to feel like a toy that you haven't opened just yet. There's maybe a try me button that you can hit to create new sounds that were never possible at a home piano. At the same time, again, it's always that toggling exercise. Maybe this piano lets me leverage more of a healthy, wholesome bass. Maybe other pianos allow me to sparkle a little bit more in the brilliant tops. Again, it's knowing that you have a core set of ingredients that you want for a dish, but maybe a particular store has a little bit of a different take on an ingredient that you usually have in your home grocery store. That doesn't mean that you can't create that same delicious dish. Maybe what makes it delicious changes from time to time. Some musicians could find it daunting, but I think pianists, we've come to be very comfortable in that type of experimenting that occurs on stage.
0: Constant recalibration.
1: Yes.
0: Sean, we're going to take a little break right now and head to a concert highlight, but we'll be back later this hour with more music and conversation with our PT Young Artist in Residence, pianist Sean Tirada Young. This is APM's Performance Today.
2: 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I'm Steve Seal. That's coming up on APM's Symphony Cast.
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0: American composer Julia Perry grew up in Akron, Ohio in the 1930s. She found her passion in composition when she was a teenager. In her 20s, she spent 5 years studying composition and conducting in Paris and Rome. She signed her passport, Julia Perry, Composer. She wrote more than 100 pieces of music, but only 21 of those have been published and are available for orchestras to play. But I've got an update on what's being done to change that after we hear some music. Julia Perry wrote this in 1946 when she was 22 years old. Her Prelude for Strings, conductor James Blatchley leading the Experiential Orchestra in concert in New York City.

0: The Prelude for Strings by Julia Perry. James Blatchley led the Experiential Orchestra in concert in New York City. Julia Perry wrote that in 1946 when she was 22 years old. She wrote over 100 works in her brief life, but so far only 21 have been published. Julia Perry died without a will, and no heir to the estate could be found, so there was no one to grant permission for her works to be distributed and played. That's about to change. In December of 2024, a nonprofit called Videmus, led by Dr. Louise Toppin, acquired the rights for all of Perry's music. Videmus will publish all her works in partnership with Boosey & Hawkes over the next few years. This means orchestras and ensembles will finally be able to perform and record her works. I am very much looking forward to hearing more of Julia Perry and sharing it here on PT. In a moment, back in the studio with our young artist in residence, Sean Tirada Young. This is Performance Today from APM. Welcome back. I'm Valerie Kaler in APM's Maude Moon Warehouser studio with PT Young Artist in Residence, Sean Tirada Young. Welcome back, Sean.
1: Glad to be here.
0: You got some more music for us, a pair of pieces, actually. Sean, what can you tell us about what we're going to hear?
1: Well, you will hear as a pair first the opening piece of Robert Schumann's Forest Scenes, aptly titled Entrance. The second of the pair is Minako Tokuyama's Musica Nara. I felt that this pair works incredibly well because in this case, we will be exploring an entrance through Schumann's perspective into this array of Japanese historical landmarks and artifacts that are depicted through music in the tastes of Minako Tokuyama.
0: Here is PT Young Artist in Residence, pianist Sean Tirada Young, playing Entrance to the Forest from Schumann's Forest Scenes.

0: Wow.
1: That was Musica Nara by Minako Tokuyama. Before that, Entrance to the Forest from Forest Scenes by Robert Schumann. Both pieces played by P.T. Young artist in residence, Sean Terada Yang. Absolutely sublime and fierce. We've talked about your 8-year run in post-secondary education, undergrad, master's, now your DMA, but you likely have other delights in your life. If we don't find you in the practice room, where do we find you?
2: Now that it's getting warmer, maybe you may find me on the tennis courts. I am a big fan of tennis. I actually played a bit for my team in middle school. Somewhere else that you may find me is the library. I'm actually a big fan of looking at articles and magazines from decades ago just to see what pop culture and fashion tastes may have looked like before my time. What I find charming about the library is everything seems to slow down. It's not only a quiet space, but you also know that you're immersed around other readers and people who just want to maybe take a break from their frenetic lives. Knowing that, I find the library to be a nice escape, even if I'm not reading, or oftentimes I don't even have a book in my hands, really. Just sitting there and knowing that I'm surrounded by people who maybe their daily lives I come across in the traffic lights or in the grocery store at the cashier. In the library, we're all the same. We just all want to slow down and maybe find some passage or book that we can hold on to for the short time that we're there.
1: Lovely. The next piece of music you have for us could possibly fall into the category of somewhat hidden gems by famous composers. A lot of folks know about the Hungarian Rhapsodies by Franz Liszt, but number 4, not necessarily the first one that springs to mind. Tell us why you chose this Hungarian Rhapsody.
2: This one, it's showing all sides of the bravado character that Liszt inserts in a lot of his compositions. At the same time, there's those beautiful, rich melodies that we know him for as well. And you get all of that in a Lisztian compact 5-6 minutes. On top of that, I just think there's so much charm, so much mischievous character in this composition.
1: P.T. Young artist Sean Terada Yang in the Mod Moon Weyerhaeuser Music Studio playing the Hungarian Rhapsody, number 4 by Franz Liszt.

0: That was incredible. So capricious, from that bombastic kind of timpani in your left hand to those cascading runs in the upper half. Just so great. The fourth of what would ultimately be a total of 19. Hungarian Rhapsody number 4 by Franz Liszt. That was played by our PT Young artist in residence, Sean Terada Young. We are so excited that you're here and excited to see what's next for you. 5 years from now, you're living your dream life, your dream career. What does it look like?
1: I love teaching and I love performing. Some combination of the two. Maybe getting to teach high school age students, along with traveling a bit still to perform some solo and chamber concerts. That would be an ideal music life. And all at the same time, somehow through all of that, maybe still having some time on the side to go exploring the outdoors. That would be an ideal life in 5 years.
0: Not med school?
1: Not med school.
0: Sean Terada Young, it has been a delight to hear you play and to get to know you. Thank you for being here.
1: Thank you for having me.

Our producer for the Young Artist Series is Megan Oglesby. Technical director Cameron Wiley recorded this session in Mod Moon Warehouser Studio, and he mixed it too. And a special thanks to two great friends of the show, Chip and Vicki Emery, whose support for Performance Today's Young Artists in Residence program continues to be such a gift to us all. Thank you. If you'd like to hear Sean Tirata Young again or enjoy performances from past Young Artists in Residence, check out the PT page. Our shows are archived online for 30 days after broadcast as streaming audio on demand. 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
1: Hi there. I'm Eric Glissmeyer in for Liam Butters. I hope your evening is going well. Thank you so much for listening. Let's begin this hour with some piano music by Franz Schubert. This is Impromptu in F minor, played by pianist Andras Schiff.

That's pianist András Schiff playing Impromptu in F minor by Franz Schubert. 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Dr. Coppelius is a doctor who has made a life-size dancing doll that's so lifelike, a young man named Franz becomes infatuated with it and forgets about his heart's true desire, a girl named Swanhilda. Well, I'm talking about the story behind Coppelia, a ballet by Leo Delibes. Swanhilda shows Franz how crazy he is by dressing as the doll and then saving him from an untimely end at the hands of the inventor. We'll hear a suite from Coppelia played by the Royal Philharmonic Orchestra led by Carl Davis.

The Royal Philharmonic Orchestra, led by Carl Davis, in the Suite from Coppelia by Leo Delippe on Classical 89, which you can listen to on the radio or online at classical89.org, and you can get us on your smart speaker and on our free mobile app. Here's guitarist John Williams now playing Maria Luisa by Antonio Lauro.

guitarist John Williams playing Maria Luisa, music by Antonio Lauro on Classical 89. I'm Eric Glissmeyer, in for Liam Butters. We have some music now by Carl Friedrich Abel. This is his Flute Concerto, Opus 6, No. 5. Flutist Carl Kaiser with La Stagione of Frankfurt.

flutist Carl Kaiser with La Stagione of Frankfurt in Flute Concerto, Opus 6, No. 5 by Carl Friedrich Abel. I'm Eric Glissmeyer. Thank you so much for listening to Classical 89 this evening. 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

Hi there. Welcome to Exploring Music. This is Bill McLaughlin. Our theme this week, exploring the world of Ralph Vaughan Williams. And in the first three shows this week, we've come from the composer's birth in 1872 all the way up to the mid-1920s, which was a period of intense experimentation in the world of music. And one of the great experimenters was living just across the English Channel from Vaughan Williams, Igor Stravinsky. And the particular form of experimentation which Stravinsky was pursuing at that time came to be called neoclassicism. He was looking back over his shoulder to the great composers of the 18th century, particularly Bach. That doesn't sound like a natural match for Vaughan Williams' talents, but he must have been interested in it because he wrote a concerto for the violin in a style which he called academico, academic concerto. And I think the figure who caused this particular piece to gel, if you will permit me a bad pun, was a woman called Jelly Tarányi, born in Budapest, 1893. She and her sister came to London in 1809 and settled there. Jelly Tarányi was a brilliant violinist who broke one composer's heart after another and got great pieces out of it. Initially, in the early 20s, she appeared in Paris with Bartók, who was desperately in love with her and wrote two wonderful sonatas. One night in Paris, Bartók took Jelly to a party at which he played and met Maurice Ravel, who was similarly enchanted, and this was rather a large step out of the ordinary for Ravel. He wrote for our Hungarian violinist, Cigán. Eventually, she came back to England, and there Vaughan Williams wrote for her a piece very much in the style of Stravinsky's neoclassic period. Let's hear the first movement of the Concerto for Violin and String Orchestra. In this case, our soloist is Kenneth Sillitoe, playing with the London Symphony Orchestra, conducted by Bryden Thompson. Here is neoclassic Vaughan Williams.

Kenneth Sillitoe with the London Symphony Orchestra, conducted by Bryden Thompson, the first movement of Vaughan Williams' Concerto for Violin and String Orchestra in D minor, called Concerto Accademico, using the neoclassic style, which was very much in vogue in Paris at that time, particularly when penned by Stravinsky. Just one more little note on Zsili Daranyi, this marvelous Hungarian violinist for whom this piece was composed, as well as so many others. Gustav Holst actually wrote a double concerto for Zsili Daranyi and her sister, and in later years, Zsili Daranyi partnered with the great English pianist Myra Hess. They were duo partners for another 20 years or so. Okay, so that's Vaughan Williams putting his foot into a Parisian academic style neoclassicism. He didn't stay there long. His love, of course, was of English folk music at the heart and English church music and his own way of presenting them. And it wasn't long before he turned to the idea of making an opera on the story of Falstaff, which also his buddy Holst had done, and certainly Verdi had done, and some other composers indeed. So it was with some trepidation that he turned to this, but he made some marvelous music, and the plot is so impossibly complicated, I'm not going to begin to give you the idea. Let's just hear the last scenes of Sir John in Love.

0: be cheerful, knight. I will desire thee to laugh at my wife, that now laughs at thee. Tell her Master Slender hath married her daughter.
1: Master Slender!
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3: I came yonder at Eton to marry Mistress Anne Page, and she's a lovely boy. If it had not been in the church, I would have swinged him, or he should have swinged me. If I did not think it had been Anne Page, would I might never stir, and it was

The final scenes of Sir John in Love, Vaughan Williams' opera in four acts based upon Shakespeare's The Merry Wives of Windsor. That was the Northern Symphonia and Chorus conducted by Richard Hickox. Big cast there, and I'll just give you some of the singers' names. Shallow was

Adrian Thompson, Slender, Daniel Norman, Sir John Falstaff, sung by Donald Maxwell, Bardolph by John Bowen, Blakem, Dr. Caius, Adrian Thompson, and Ford, Matthew Best, bass. Vaughan Williams seems to have enjoyed his Shakespearean adventure greatly, and some of it's just coming across to me as an amusement. One of the most famous of all of the folk song settings by Vaughan Williams occurs as an interlude in this. It's the setting of Greensleeves, which we're listening to now. It's good Vaughan Williams, and it's a good setting of an English folk tune. But that's not exactly where Vaughan Williams was living in the 20s and 30s, not harmonically and not aesthetically. He developed a number of more dissonant and more experimental styles. There was a ballet on the story of Job, which is really quite interesting and very advanced for its day. There's also a piano concerto, which is a very complicated piece, so much so that Vaughan Williams later decided it was too many notes for a single pianist. So that's the Vaughan Williams double piano concerto, as we put it today. Let's go to 1935, though, and the next big orchestral piece, the Fourth Symphony, of which, during the rehearsals, the composer said, "I don't know if I like it, but it is what I meant." Very dissonant opening. Let me just get a little of this for you at the piano. And so on. It's all built upon this four-note theme. F, E, G flat, F. And I can't help but recall Dvorak making a piece for England. Oh, back in the 1880s. Remember this? That's the Slavonic Requiem of Dvorak. It was an Ide feast which he could not get out of his head. And these same notes now, kind of turned around, the same four notes, but in different order, become Vaughan Williams' Ide feast. This is how he saw the world in 1935. He might not have liked it, but it is what he meant. Conducting the London Symphony in the first movement of the Fourth Symphony of Vaughan Williams is Bernard Haitink.

The symphony is tremendous. But alas, I missed the clue. Someone said it should have been called Europe, 1935, and that is rather what it conveyed to me, the feeling of some huge force at work driving us to fight and struggle, which may eventually shatter us to pieces. And yet we know in our heart of hearts that there is something in life which withstands destruction and brings order out of disorder. The secret of it is to be found in music, and above all, in your music. That's a letter written to Vaughan Williams the day after Maud Karpeles heard the first performance of the Symphony No. 4. We've just heard the first movement of that symphony in F minor with the London Symphony Orchestra conducted by Bernard Haitink. The year is 1935. Hitler's in power. It's 1 year before the Berlin Olympics and 4 years before the outbreak of the Second World War. You're tuned in to Exploring Music, and this week we are exploring the world of Ralph Vaughan Williams. Drop us a line. Write to us via our website. That's exploringmusic.org. The world was moving closer to war, and Vaughan Williams produced a piece in 1936 which used some music he'd been working on for years. Oh, over 30 years before, around 1903, 1904. The poetry is drawn from the collection called Drum Taps, the part of Leaves of Grass, which has to do with the American Civil War. There are six sections altogether in the big piece called Dona Nobis Pacem. Let's hear the second. Beat, beat drums. This is Sir Adrian Bolt conducting the London Philharmonic Orchestra, Sheila Armstrong, the soprano, and John Carroll Case, the baritone.

Beat, beat, drums, blow, bugles, blow. Make even the trestles to shake the dead where they lie waiting for the hearses. So strong you thump, O terrible drums. So loud you bugles blow. Words of Walt Whitman, set by Ray Vaughan Williams in 1936. Dona Nobis Pacem. That was Sheila Armstrong, John Carroll Case, the London Philharmonic Orchestra and Choir, conducted by Sir Adrian Bolt. But all of the warnings in this music and around the world couldn't hold back the course of history. And as W.H. Auden wrote, the clever hopes expire of a low, dishonest decade. That's pretty cynical. And I think Auden later withdrew that poem. Of course, by that time, everyone had read it. It's called First September 1939, and the world was at war. What is a composer to do in wartime? Asks Vaughan Williams. This is from a radio broadcast in 1940. Some lucky devils, he says, are, I believe, able to go on with their art as if nothing had happened. To them, the war is merely an irritating intrusion on their spiritual and therefore their true life. I've known young composers who refer with annoyance to this boring war. Such a phrase as this, I confess, shocks me. Whatever this war is, it is not boring. It may have been unnecessary, it may be wrong, but it cannot be ignored. It will affect our lives and those of generations to come. Of one thing, I think, we can be sure. No bombs or blockades can rob us of our vocal cords. There will always remain for us the oldest and greatest of musical instruments, the human voice. And Vaughan Williams continued to compose music throughout the war, including some for some, I guess we would call them, propaganda pictures. Here's a score which Vaughan Williams contributed to the 1940 picture called 49th Parallel.

There's a noble tune put to good cause. This is a score of Vaughan Williams for the picture called 49th Parallel, motion picture made in 1940 and 41. He wrote some advice for young composers interested in film scoring, and he said, "You must not be horrified if you find that a passage which you intended to portray the villain's mad revenge has been used by the musical director to illustrate the cats being driven out of the dairy. The truth is that within certain limits, any music can be made to fit any cinematic situation." Well, there's a very noble and generous reaction, but it is, as I said, a good cause. All the time that the war was going on, up to 1943, Vaughan Williams was at work on another symphony. We should hear this one. This is Balm for Gilead. This is the Royal Philharmonic with Yehudi Menuhin, the opening, first movement of the Fifth Symphony.

This is music imbued with what one can only call greatness of soul. If we who are younger feel that it is not altogether our kind of music, we nonetheless respect and love it as a great English classic, the consummation of the lifetime's work of a great and good man. It's Wilfred Mellers, the conductor, writing that about the music we've just been listening to. We heard the first movement of Vaughan Williams' Fifth Symphony, composed in the year 1943. In this performance, the Royal Philharmonic was conducted by Sir Yehudi Menuhin. The consummation of the lifetime's work of a great and good man. Vaughan Williams was 73 when he composed that piece. And you know what? He still had four more symphonies up his sleeve. So tune in tomorrow. Don't miss the final show in exploring the world of Ralph Vaughan Williams. Exploring Music is produced by Sidney Gillard at WFMT in Chicago and produced and engineered by Bill Sigmund at Digital Island Studios here in New York City. Our production assistants are Ella Pinsloop, Eric Opland, Adela Skoronsky, and Weston Williams. Rebecca Neistat is the WFMT production and syndication manager. 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I'm Bill McLaughlin. 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

Title of that piece is In der stillen Mitternacht, In the Quiet Midnight. It's by Fanny Mendelssohn and was played by Zontraut Speidel, music by her brother later on. Peter Van de Graaff speaking, good to have you along. Before we get to Mendelssohn's String Octet, one of his true masterpieces, here is music by a British composer named Anna Klein. And this is This Midnight Hour, BBC Symphony, conducted by Sakari Oramo.

BBC Symphony Sakari Oromo, conducting music by British composer Anna Klein, her This Midnight Hour. Another piece about midnight, as this is by Richard Heuberger, specialized in writing operettas. This is, in fact, from an operetta called The Opera Ball, and the title of this section is Midnight Bells. It's with Ulrika Anima Matei in this transcription, with Samuel Sanders, piano.

the Opera Ball. That was Midnight Bells with Ulrika Anima Matei and Samuel Sanders, piano. This also has to do with bells. It is from a secular oratorio by George Frederick Handel called L'Allegro il Penseroso ed il Moderato. And this is Or Let the Merry Bells Ring Round.

Richard Capp, Philharmonia Virtuosi of New York, or Let the Merry Bells Ring Round from a secular oratorio by Handel. We come now to what is has been called the greatest piece ever composed by a teenager. And it was Felix Mendelssohn who wrote this string octet when he was, 16 years old is all. As you listen to the genius behind this, keep that in mind. 1825 composition now by Mendelssohn. Here is a performance by, appropriately, two string quartets working together, and two prominent quartets as well, the Orion and the Guarneri quartets, and music of a very young Felix Mendelssohn.

String Octet by Felix Mendelssohn with the Guarneri and Orion Quartets. Mendelssohn did a lot to resurrect interest in the music of Johann Sebastian Bach, so it is to him that we briefly turn now for this fugue from the Well-Tempered Clavier, Book 1.

0: That was harpsichordist Léon Berbon performing from the Well-Temper Clavier Book 1 by Johann Sebastian Bach and one of the many fugues.
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0: This is Peter Van de Graaff selecting the music for you, telling you a little bit about it. If you like music from the classical period of classical music, the late 18th century, I think you'll enjoy what I have here for you. We're going to spend a bit of time in France. We have a piece in the classical style by a 20th century pianist named Dinu Lipati, a Romanian pianist composer, and we'll also hear some Haydn. Let's begin with this by French composer, actually Belgian-born, André Grétry, very successful in 18th century Paris. He wrote a lot of operas. And here's a little suite from a quite forgotten opera by Grétry called Lucile. It's with the Britannia Orchestra.

Stefan Sonderling leading the Britannia Orchestra, suite from an opera called Lucile by André Gretry. When we think of music from 18th century, we think of Mozart and Haydn, the late 18th century I'm talking about here, the classical period, so-called. But there was a lot going on in France as well. And here is a symphony by a contemporary of maybe a little bit closer to Haydn than Mozart, named François-Joseph Gosset, G-O-S-S-E-C, Symphony No. 2 in E-flat, with Stefan Sonderling and the Britannia Orchestra.

That was the Britannia Orchestra, conducted by Stefan Sanderling, and music by French composer of the late 18th century, François-Joseph Gosset, and his Symphony No. 2. This is music not from the late 18th century, but in the style thereof. It's by the 20th century Romanian pianist, composer, Dinu Lipati, his Little Concerto in the Classical Style. Luisa Boraz is the conductor with the Academy of St. Martin in the Fields, conducted by Jamie Martin.

Concertino in the Classical Style by Dinu Lipati. Luisa Boraz with the Academy of St. Martin in the Fields in that performance. Let's continue here with music from the classical period of classical music, the late 18th century, in other words. And here's some Mozart. Samuel Palafi in tuba plays this aria from Don Giovanni.

the Champagne Aria, Fin Can Dal Vino, from Mozart's Don Giovanni. Samuel Palafian played the tuba solo. And more from the classical period. This is a piano trio, the number 39 in G by Haydn with the Beaux-Arts Trio.

Performance by the Beaux-Arts Trio of one of the many piano trios, in other words, for piano, violin, and cello, by Joseph Haydn. Piano Trio number 39 in G major. Speaking of Haydn and piano trios, late in his career, as he was in London, he arranged many Scottish folk songs for piano, trio, and voice. And here's one of them, I Love My Love. It is sung by Lorna Anderson with the Eisenstadt Piano Trio.

0: That was the Eisenstadt-Haydn trio accompanying soprano Lorna Anderson in Haydn's arrangement of a Scottish folk song, I Love My Love.
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0: My sincere hope is that you can stick around a while and enjoy music with me. I'm Peter Van de Graaff, your host. We're going to hear some music inspired by children for a little bit, including a very famous work by Georges Bizet. And then we're going to continue with music from 19th century France and hear a couple of pieces which are based on melodies from one of the great operas of that period and place, Gounod's Faust. Let's begin here with this by French composer Eugène Botza. It's called The Children's Overture, and, well, let's just say it freely borrows from some music of Respighi you may recognize. Here is the DePaul University Wind Ensemble, Donald DeRoche conducting.

Performance there by the DePaul University Wind Ensemble, Donald DeRoche, the conductor, and music inspired by children. It's called the Children's Overture from 1964 by French composer Eugène Botza. It's a very famous collection of piano pieces by Georges Bizet called Jeux d'enfants, Children's Games, each miniature depicting a different child's game. And famously, Bizet orchestrated a few of them into a suite. But then, there's a recording of the complete Jeu d'enfant orchestrated by Hershey Kay. And we're going to hear that suite now, the whole thing, with the San Francisco Ballet Orchestra conducted by Martin West.

That's originally piano music for piano four hands by Georges Bizet, called Jeux d'enfants, Children's Games. Orchestrated, some of them, by Bizet himself, but the rest orchestrated by Hershey Kay and Roy Douglas. That was the San Francisco Ballet Orchestra. Martin West was the conductor. Let's stay in 19th century France and hear right now an etude by a woman who was a teacher at the Paris Conservatory for decades. Her name was Louise Farranque, and for her students, she wrote a whole lot of etudes, including this, one of the 25 easy etudes played by Maria Stratigou.

the 10th of the 25 Easy Etudes by Louise Farranc, as recorded by pianist Maria Straticu. We're going to focus now on a single opera from 19th century France, one of the greatest, still a standard repertoire item. It's called Faust by Charles Gounod. Let's first hear a fantasy on the waltz from Gounod's Faust, as arranged by Franz Liszt, played by Gábor Farkas.

Gábor Farkas, the pianist, and the fantasy on the waltz from Gounod's Faust. Another Faust fantasy, this by the Spanish violinist-composer Pablo de Sarasate, with Rachel Barton Pine and Patrick Sinisich.

Rachel Barton Pine and Patrick Sinisich with a fantasy on themes from Gounod's Faust by Pablo de Sarasate. Here is a very interesting a song by Charles Gounod. He wrote many songs, some of them in English. And here is one of them, sung by Felicity Lott with Graham Johnson piano.

0: That is not a translation. That was actually composed in English by Charles Gounod, the song The Fountain Mingles with the River. Felicity Lott, soprano, and Graham Johnson was at the piano.
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0: Here's an excerpt from a work by the American composer Ellen Tafes Willock from her Commedia dell'arte, inspired by early improvised Italian theater, comic theater, and this is depicting the character Columbine with Gabriela Diaz and the Boston Modern Orchestra Project.

Boston Modern Orchestra Project, Gil Rose, the conductor, Columbine or Columbina, from a collection of orchestral pieces depicting various characters from the Commedia dell'arte tradition. It's music of the American composer Ellen Tafe Zwillick. Good to be with you. I'm Peter Van de Graaff, and I have Beethoven's Pastoral Symphony just a couple minutes ahead of us. Here's music by a younger contemporary of Beethoven, also from Germany, an opera composer named Albert Lortzing. And this is the Bavarian State Orchestra, Fritz Lehan, the conductor, the overture to Lortzing's opera, Der Waffenschmied, the Weaponsmithy.

That is the overture to an opera by a very successful early 19th century German composer, strongly influenced Wagner. His name is Albert Lortzing. Wrote some wonderful comic operas. I happen to be very partial to the operas of Lortzing. It's called Der Waffenschmied, and that's from a complete recording with Fritz Lehan leading the Bavarian State Orchestra. By his contemporary, composer primarily of songs, Karl Löwe, we hear this song, Liebesgedanken, Thoughts of Love, with Christian Elsner singing.

Liebesgedanken, Thoughts of Love by Carl Loewe, sung by Christian Elsner. We stay in early 19th century Germany for this work by Beethoven. It is the Symphony No. 6, the Pastoral Symphony, the only symphony which depicts extra musical ideas, events in the countryside. Here is the Vienna Philharmonic, and the conductor is Andres Nelsons, Beethoven's Pastoral Symphony.

the Vienna Philharmonic in that performance, conducted by Andris Nelsons. They recorded together all of the Beethoven symphonies. That's from that set. The Symphony No. 6 in F, the Pastoral Symphony of Beethoven. This is called Question and Answer by Hugo Wolf.

0: Sophie Dannemann singing that song by Hugo Wolf from the Myrica Lieder, Question and Answer with Sholto Kinnoch piano.
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0: What we have here is a little musical postcard, really, from some travels made by Sir Edward Elgar and his wife in the 1890s. On three occasions, they visited Bavaria, and as the result of his stays there, in 1896, Elgar composed the Scenes from the Bavarian Highlands, six part songs for chorus. And then later he orchestrated three of them. We're going to hear the three orchestrated ones in a little bit, but first, one that is not orchestrated in its original version. It's the second of these six scenes called False Love. And interestingly, Elgar's wife, Alice, wrote the words to this, although imitating Bavarian folk songs. False Love. Now we hear the spring's sweet voice.

City of Birmingham Symphony Chorus, conducted by Simon Halsey. And that is the second of the Scenes from the Bavarian Highlands by Sir Edward Elgar. I'd like you to stay with me, Peter van de Graaff here, with Violin Concerto by Adam Khachaturian, which will be our featured work. But right now we have the three Bavarian dances, which were arranged from the Scenes from the Bavarian Highlands by Sir Edward Elgar, which he composed after a number of trips down there in delightful times. This is the English String Orchestra, directed by William Boughton.

English Symphony Orchestra conducted by William Boughton, and The Three Bavarian Dances by Sir Edward Elgar, originally arranged from his six pieces from the Bavarian Highlands for chorus and piano. And before we get to the Khachaturian Violin Concerto in just a moment, a little bit more from the Tyrol, from a southern mountainous region of Germany. This is by a composer named Rummel, and Lars Rohs plays the Tyrolienne.

Autumn Khachaturian's Violin Concerto from 1940. Yulia Fischer was our soloist. Yakov Kreitzberg conducted the accompanying Russian National Orchestra. This is David Russell playing guitar now, and music by Juan Dalza, flourished around 1508. The title of the piece is Piva.

0: David Russell playing guitar. And that was originally a piece for the lute by a composer named Juan Ambrosio Dalza, published in Venice in 1508. The title of the piece is Piva.
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0: Two of the greatest pianist composers of the 19th century represented here. Chopin, in a moment, we'll be hearing his cello sonata. And we first have Franz Liszt. Played by Leslie Howard, this is a hymn.

Leslie Howard was the pianist, and that is one of the Litanies of Maria by Franz Liszt from 1847, a hymn. Peter Van de Graaff here with the very last major work by Chopin. Every single piece that Chopin wrote includes piano in some way, in this case, joined by a cello. And it's the cello sonata in G minor, although Chopin does call it the sonata for piano and cello, opus 65. This is a recording by Zara Nelsova, piano, and Grant Johannesson, piano.

Chopin composed that music. In fact, that was his last major work. Zara Nelsova was the cellist, Grant Johannesson the pianist, and Chopin's G minor piano and cello sonata. Before we hear Hugo Wolf's Italian serenade, here's something from his Italian songbook, Mein Liebster ist so klein, My Sweetheart is so small, sung by Irmgard Seyfried with Eric Verba at the piano.

Irmgard Seyfried singing from Hugo Wolf's Italian Songbook. I've lined up here a few Italian serenades for you. Donizetti and Rossini among the composers. But first, the Italian Serenade by Hugo Wolf, which he composed for string quartet. We'll hear it played here by a full orchestra of strings, the Berlin Philharmonic, led by Semyon Buchkov.

The Italian Serenade by German composer Hugo Wolf, who focused his career mostly on writing songs, but that's one of the relatively few examples of his instrumental music. We heard the Berlin Philharmonic Strings, Semyon Buchkov, the conductor, music originally just for string quartet. Let's continue with Italian serenades. We actually have a couple of serenades by Italian composers who were famous for their operas. Let's begin with Gaetano Donizetti and the Serenade for Clarinet and Guitar. Dieter Klöcker is the clarinetist, and he's a man who has researched and rediscovered so much music for the clarinet. He's joined by guitarist Sonja Prunbauer.

Dieter Klöcker playing the clarinet there, with Sonja Prunbauer on the guitar, and music by Gaetano Donizetti, famous for his operas, his Serenade. Now, why would Donizetti write a serenade for clarinet and guitar? Well, his brother was apparently a very fine clarinetist. It's thought that perhaps he even helped Gaetano with that piece. I've been hearing Italian serenades, and we have one more here by another composer who is famous for his operas, in fact, from the time of Donizetti. This is by Gioachino Rossini, 5 years older than Donizetti. And this serenade for small orchestra was written around 1823, so this is the same year that Rossini wrote his Semiramide, and also the same year as Rossini's first triumphant visit to Paris. He called this, as I say, a serenade, but it's really a set of variations, and each of the variations show off a different instrument in the orchestra: violin, viola, oboe, flute, English horn, and cello. And then all the instruments come together at the end. This is a performance by I Solisti Veneti, soloists of Venice, Claudio Scimone conducting. And the Serenade in E-flat for small orchestra by Rossini.

that is virtually unknown, Gioachino Rossini. We heard I Soristi Veneti, directed by Claudio Simone, and Rossini called that his Serenade in E-flat from 1823. And from there to the Italian songbook of Hugo Wolf, as we listen to the song which translates, "Already I have stretched myself out in bed, these tired limbs of mine."

0: from the Italian songbook by Hugo Wolf, Dietrich Fischer-Dieskau with pianist Eric Verba.
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0: I do hope you're well. I'm Peter Van de Graaff, and I put together what I think is a nice collection of music here. We have some Bach, a couple of pieces, both of them featuring solo instrument and ensemble. And we're going to listen to, later on, some Handel with some Onager in between. One of the works by Bach will be the two violin concerto in D minor, and we'll also hear the two violin sonatina by Onager and his summer pastoral. Right now we have Alison Balsam trumpet with Friends, and this is the Agnus Dei, the Lamb of God, from the Mass in B minor by Bach.

originally sung music, the Agnus Dei, Lamb of God, from the B minor Mass by Johann Sebastian Bach. That was Alison Balsam playing trumpet. Alina Ibragimova was the violinist. Alistair Ross played the organ. The music is by Bach here, a two-violin concerto in D minor. We're going to hear a two-violin sonatina without accompaniment by Onegger in a little while. But right now we have period instruments used or played on by Sigisvald Kuijken and Lucie van Dahl with La Petite Bande in this concerto by Bach.

The Double Concerto, Concerto for Two Violins and Orchestra in D Minor by Johann Sebastian Bach, performed on period instruments. The orchestra was La Petite Bande. The two soloists were Sigisfald Kauken and Lucie Fondal. Now, let's take away the orchestra. We just have two violins, and we're going to hear a work by the Swiss composer Arthur Honegger from 1920. Interesting piece here. This is a sonatina, little sonata. It's a short work for two violins. It was premiered by Honegger playing one violin and Darius Mio playing the other. And he said that the public was so harsh in its reception of the two performers of this work. Honegger said, "That night, both of us gave up playing the instrument of Paganini, and they never played the violin again." Well, here we have father and son duo, Igor and David Oistrakh.

music from 1920 by Artur Onegger, performed by the father-son duo of David and Igor Oistrakh. That's the Sonatina. And that was dedicated to Darius Milhaud and first performed with Onegger and Milhaud as the two violinists. Here's a piece now called the Sarabande, written right at exactly the same time as that, and part of the album of Les Six, of which Onegger and Milhaud were both members. Sarabande, played by Annette Middelbake.

Annette Middelbeek playing that music by Arthur Honegger. The Sarabande, which is a typically Baroque dance form, that one composed in 1920. Handel up ahead, and a little more by Honegger, a symphonic poem of his called the Pastoral d'été, the Summer Pastoral. And this was also written in 1920, although very different from the sonatina we just heard. Here is Tomasz Vacsory and the Bournemouth Sinfonietta.

The Summer Pastoral from 1920 by Arthur Honegger. Bournemouth Sinfonietta, directed by Tomas Vacheri. Let's go to some Handel next. And one of the concerti grossi, concerto for solo instruments, sometimes playing by themselves, sometimes with the body of the orchestra. This is from the Opus 6 collection of 12, and we'll hear the 11th of the set, performed by the Northern Sinfonia of England, conducted by George Malcolm.

George Malcolm and the Northern Sinfonia of England, with some music by George Frederick Handel, excerpting there from the Concerti Grossi Opus 6. There's a 12 in the set. We heard the number 11 in A. This is by Johann Pachelbel, a toccata played by Doug Busch.

0: Douglas Bush at the organ, and he performed some music of Johann Pachelbel, a toccata in E minor.
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0: I'm Peter Van de Graaff. It is with pleasure that I play for you this piece, which is called With Pleasure, and it's by John Philip Sousa.

John Philip Sousa composed that, not one of his many marches, but rather a ragtime. The Wallace Collection was the band, and John Wallace was the conductor. And John Philip Sousa gave that piece the title With Pleasure. It is a pleasure indeed to be with you. And I'm Peter Van de Graaff. I have music of Joseph Haydn here, one of his subtitled symphonies. This is called, for obvious reasons, as you'll hear, the opening and closing, With the Horn Signal. And it's the symphony number 31 in D. The Lausanne Chamber Orchestra performs here, directed by Jesus Lopez Cobos.

because of the opening and the closing of that symphony. It's called, not surprisingly, the Symphony with the Horn Signal. Horn Call, the Symphony No. 31 of Joseph Haydn. Jesus López Cobos led the Lausanne Chamber Orchestra. Here's a song by Haydn's friend Mozart, Die Zufriedenheit, Contentment, sung by Elisabeth Schwarzkopf.

with Walter Gieseking at the piano, Elisabeth Schwarzkopf singing that song of Mozart, Die Zufriedenheit, Contentment. For Ray Vaughan Williams' 70th birthday, three composers were commissioned to write pieces. I've been able to track down recordings of two of these pieces. The other one, Constant Lambert's Obad, I don't think it's been recorded, but anyway, we're going to hear the two that I found. First of all, by Edmund Rubra, a tribute to Ray Vaughan Williams, BBC National Orchestra of Wales, conducted by Richard Hickox.

Richard Hickox conducted the BBC National Orchestra of Wales in a tribute to Rayfun Williams on his 70th birthday by Edmund Rubra, who was greatly encouraged by Von Williams throughout his career. As I mentioned before, one of three pieces composed for Von Williams' 70th birthday and broadcast by the BBC. Another one was Constant Lambert's Obad, as I mentioned before. Can't find a recording of that, but we do have a recording of the third piece, which is One Morning in Spring by Patrick Hadley, born in 1899. Again, music in tribute to Von Williams. Now we have Matthias Bamert to conduct the Philharmonia Orchestra.

That's called One Morning in Spring, and it was written as a tribute to Ray Vaughan Williams, composed for the BBC for Vaughan Williams' 70th birthday. The composer of the music we just heard, however, was Patrick Hadley, and the Philharmonia Orchestra was directed by Matthias Bommert. So having heard those two tributes to Vaughan Williams, I thought we'd hear a bit of Vaughan Williams himself. And this is a piece which is often played by band, but we're going to hear it in Vaughan Williams' own version for orchestra. Boston Pops, in fact, conducted here by Arthur Fiedler. And this is the English Folk Song Suite, based on 17 Come Sunday in the first movement, and then My Bonnie Boy for the second, and finally, Folk Songs from Somerset.

Boston Pops and Arthur Fiedler with music by Rayfun Williams, most often performed by band, but of course your full orchestra. That's called the English Folk Song Suite. Von Williams took a deep, lifelong interest in English folk song. At one point, he arranged 6 folk songs as studies for cello and piano, and here's the 4th of those now, with cellist Denise Djokic.

0: the fourth of the six studies on English folk song from 1926 by Rayfun Williams. Cellist Denise Djokic and pianist David Jalbert.
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2: Good morning. The time is 6 o'clock. It's Friday, the 18th of September. I'm Peggy Woodruff. I'm your host for Morning Classics until 10 this morning. We have had some pretty good rain in Provo overnight and recently this morning. It seems to have tapered off for now, but there is a 60% chance all along the Wasatch Front and in other areas of Utah for rainstorms, thundershowers, and looks like our highs will be in about the mid-70s today. Tomorrow, mostly cloudy, 70 degrees. Still a 40% chance of showers, at least here in Provo. Sunday looks dry and sunny. We'll start off the hour with pianist Michael Lewin and a piece called L'Île Joyeuse. This is by Claude Debussy.

0: That was Michael Lewin performing L'Île Joyeuse, or Joyous Isle, by Claude Debussy. I'm Peggy Woodruff. Good to be with you.
1: Next time on APM's Symphony Cast, we're at the BBC Proms, where Gustavo Dudamel brings his LA Philharmonic and Master Chorale for the UK premiere of Revolution Diamantina from the award-winning composer Gabriela Ortiz, and a crowd pleaser from Beethoven, his Symphony No. 7. I'm Steve Seal. That's coming up on APM's Symphony Cast.
0: You can hear that tomorrow night at 8 o'clock. Juan Manén was a great Spanish violinist and composer, and one of the finest musical prodigies of his age. He started performing when he was very young. As a virtuoso, they often compared him to Pablo de Sarasate. As a composer, they compared him to Richard Strauss. This is the second movement of Juan Manén's Symphony No. 2, Iberica. We'll hear the Barcelona Symphony Orchestra, conducted by Daryl Ang.

We've heard movement 2 from Symphony No. 2, Iberica, by Juan Manén. The Barcelona Symphony Orchestra was conducted by Daryl Ang. I'm Peggy Woodruff. If you need information about the recordings you hear, the piece titles, composers, performers, all of that is seen at classical89.org on playlist or on our free mobile app. Here's kind of a musical postcard from southern France by Reynaldo Hahn, which he called Concerto Provençal. It's for a small concertante group of winds, flute, clarinet, bassoon, and horn, performed by Julien Verne, François Lemoine, Frank Siebold, and Julien Desplanques. Three movements. The first one is called Under the Plane Trees, then Under the Pines, and third, Under the Olive Trees.

0: That was Concerto Provençal by Reynaldo Hahn. L'Orchestre des Pays de Savoie was conducted by Nicolas Chalvin, with flutist Julien Verne, clarinetist François Lemoine, bassoonist Frank Siebold, and hornist Julien Desplanques.
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From a 10-year-old Mozart, that was Violin Sonata, the K-28. Pinchas Zukerman was the violinist with pianist Mark Nykrug. Now something more dramatic, the very final opera of Gioachino Rossini. We'll hear the William Tell Overture.

On Classical 89, that was the William Tell Overture by Gioachino Rossini. I'm Peggy Woodruff. The time is 6:59. And looking at current temperatures, Park City says 57, but I was looking for Salt Lake. 68 degrees in Salt Lake City and Ogden, 65 in Provo. We've had some good rain in Provo, and hopefully the rest of the Wasatch Front will as well. Salt Lake says there are some showers around.

0: was Nikita Magaloff at the piano performing Spring Song, the Song Without Words, Opus 62, Number 6 by Mendelssohn. I neglected to tell you that our highs today will be in the mid-70s, a continued chance of showers and thundershowers. Tomorrow, cooler, 70 degrees, and a 30 to 40% chance of any storm activity. And then Sunday looks dry and 75.
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0: Clarinetist Ervin Venice was the soloist with Marek Štílek and the Czech National Symphony Orchestra in Selanka by Zdeněk Fibich. He was a contemporary of Dvořák and of Smetana, isn't quite as well known these days.
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That was called Echorus by Philip Glass. Daniel Hope and Kie Peters were the violinists. Simon Halsey conducted the German Chamber Orchestra of Berlin. Glass said that that was inspired by thoughts of compassion, and it was intended to evoke serenity and peace. Now here's a movement that is intended to evoke feelings of courage and struggle and French patriotism and triumph. This is the Patrie Overture by Georges Bizet. Enrique Batis is leading the Philharmonic Orchestra of Mexico City.

Enrique Batis conducted the Philharmonic Orchestra of Mexico City in the Patrie Overture, the Opus 19 of Georges Bizet. Georg Philipp Telemann spent some time in Poland. He loved the music there. He was impressed with the improvisational abilities of players. He loved the different melodies and rhythms. And he put some of those things into his own music when he went home. This one he called Polish Concerto. We'll hear the English concert led by Trevor Pinnock.

Trevor Pinnock conducted the English concert in Polish Concerto by Georg Philipp Telemann on Classical 89. We come to you from BYU Broadcasting Studios in Provo. Now here's Dance of the Comedians from The Bartered Bride by Bedrich Smetana.

0: If you play piccolo, that piece has a magnificent part for piccolo. I really enjoyed that Dance of the Comedians from The Bartered Bride by Bedrick Smetana. Sir Neville Mariner conducted the Academy of St. Martin in the Fields. Straight ahead, we'll hear a piece by Carl Goldmark. It's called In Italy, right after this.
1: 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The festival is presenting its third season, September 13th through the 20th. The festival brings together soloists from the United States and Europe for chamber music performances in Salt Lake City, Logan, Provo, St. George, and Park City. The 2026 season includes works by Mozart, Brahms, Schubert, Schumann, Schoenberg, and others. Information at ucmf.org.

Stephen Gunzenhauser conducted the National Symphony Orchestra of Ireland. That was a piece called In Italien by Carl Goldmark from Hungary. He was a composer who really had to make his own way in life. He was one of, I think, 20 children in a very modest household, not much in the way of means. Had to teach himself a great many things when the money ran out for his formal studies. But Goldmark eventually became one of the most respected musical figures in Vienna in the late 19th century. I'm Peggy Woodruff. The time is 7:57.

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1: And it's 8 o'clock on this Friday morning. It's 70 degrees in Ogden and Salt Lake, 66 in Provo. Utah County has had a significant thunderstorm centered around American Fork and Pleasant Grove, I believe. And now there's a flood advisory in effect until 10:45 for northern Utah County. There may be some minor flooding in low-lying and poor drainage areas. And there is a 60% chance of further thunderstorms along the Wasatch Front today, declining to about 30% tomorrow. Today we'll see a high of mid-70s and about 70 tomorrow. Sunday is looking dry with more sunshine, but even a little cooler. To start off the hour, here is Hartmut Henschen leading the CPE Bach Chamber Orchestra. And this is by Carl Philipp Emanuel Bach, known as CPE, Symphonia for two horns, two flutes, two bassoons.

The CPE Bach Chamber Orchestra was conducted by Hartmut Henschen in that Symphonia for two horns, two flutes, and two bassoons by Carl Philipp Emanuel Bach. It's 12 minutes past 8 o'clock. If you visit our website, you will find the playlist with everything that has been played over the last week, day and time, information about all of our programs, specials that might be coming up, such as the BBC Proms. That's going to be ending on October 3rd. But you can find out what's coming up beforehand, if you'd like, at our events and specials link. Information about our on-air hosts. I'm Peggy Woodruff. It's good to be with you on this Friday.

Seung-gi Lee played clarinet, Evan Solomon the piano, in Sicilienne by Gabriel Fauré. It's coming up on 16 minutes past 8. The town of Galanta was once part of Hungary. It's in Slovakia now, and I guess has a population of about 16,000. But in the childhood of Zoltán Kodály, it was much, much smaller. He spent 7 years of his youth there and remembered a local band with great fondness. It was his first experience with anything orchestral. Zoltán Kodály pays tribute to the place in this piece, Dances of Galanta. Eugene Ormandy is leading the Philadelphia Orchestra.

0: We've been listening to Dances of Galanta by Zoltán Kodály. The Philadelphia Orchestra was conducted by Eugene Ormandy.
1: Next time on APM Symphony Cast, we're at the BBC Proms, where Gustavo Dudamel brings his LA Philharmonic and Master Chorale for the UK premiere of Revolution Diamantina from the award-winning composer Gabriela Ortiz, and a crowd pleaser from Beethoven, his Symphony No. 7. I'm Steve Seal. That's coming up on APM Symphony Cast.
0: You can hear that tomorrow night at 8. Now here's a ballad by Christian Zinding, performed by violinist Henning Kraggerud and pianist Christian Ila Hadland.

That was Ballade by Christian Zinding, performed by Henning Kroggerud. He played violin, accompanied at the piano by Christian Ila Hadland. The time is about 20 minutes before 9 o'clock. I'm Peggy Woodruff. I'm pleased to be with you. We come to you from BYU Broadcasting Studios in Provo. Carl Stamitz was the eldest son of another composer, Johann Stamitz. Carl was quite a prolific composer. He did symphonies and chamber music, concertos, lots of things for wind instruments. He was trained by that famous Mannheim Court Orchestra that we call the Mannheim School. He was also the composer of this Octet Number 2, scored for pairs of clarinets, oboes, horns, and bassoons. That became a really popular combination for composers, including Mozart and Beethoven. Here is the number 2 performed by Consortium Classicum.

0: That was Octet No. 2 by Karl Stamitz, Consortium Classicum, performed on Classical 89. The time is 8:53. Directly ahead, we'll hear the most famous movement of a string quartet by Peter Tchaikovsky, but this one for orchestra with a cellist.
1: 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The festival is presenting its third season, September 13th through the 20th. The festival brings together soloists from the United States and Europe for chamber music performances in Salt Lake City, Logan, Provo, St. George, and Park City. The 2026 season includes works by Mozart, Brahms, Schubert, Schumann, Schoenberg, and others. Information at ucmf.org.

0: That was Andante Cantabile by Peter Tchaikovsky. Bjorn Tsang was the cellist. Scott Yu conducted the Royal Scottish National Orchestra. It's a minute and a half past nine.
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0: That was Winter Wind, the Etude Opus 25, number 11 by Chopin, performed at the piano by Yunshan Lim.
1: 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I'm Steve Seal. That's coming up on EPM Symphony Cast.
0: You can hear that tomorrow night at 8 o'clock.

Julien Martineau played mandolin with guitarist Philippe Mouratoglou in Serenata for Mandolin and Guitar by Niccolo Paganini. Before Paganini became the world's most famous violin virtuoso, his first instrument was the mandolin. His father taught him from the age of five, but it was the guitar that became his lifelong companion. Paganini wrote a great quantity of music for guitar and once described himself as the king of the violin and the slave of the guitar. Next, we'll have a concerto for two trumpets by Antonio Vivaldi. This is Wynton Marsalis playing both parts. Raymond Lepard is leading the English Chamber Orchestra.

Wynton Marsalis played both trumpet parts in that concerto by Antonio Vivaldi. Raymond Leppard conducted the English Chamber Orchestra. It's 16 minutes past 9. Louis Spohr was a transitional figure between the music of Mozart and the romantic composers that followed, like Mendelssohn, with whom he was contemporary at the end of his life. Louis Spohr still had the structure and the craftsmanship of the classical, but he was giving his music more emotional expression and more elaborate harmonies and some virtuoso solo writing, like this one, written for the great clarinetist Johann Simon Hermstedt. The year was 1810. This is Clarinet Concerto No. 2. Carl Lister is the soloist here with Raphael Frühbeck de Burgos and the Stuttgart Radio Symphony Orchestra.

0: Carl Lister was the clarinetist with Raphael Frühbeck de Burgos and the Stuttgart Radio Symphony Orchestra in Clarinet Concerto No. 2 by Louis Spohr. I'm Peggy Woodruff. 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Ricardo Chailly will conduct the Gewandhaus Orchestra Leipzig right after this.
1: Programming on Classical 89 is provided by the Utah Chamber Music Festival, led by Artistic Director William Hagen. The festival is presenting its third season, September 13th through the 20th. The festival brings together soloists from the United States and Europe for chamber music performances in Salt Lake City, Logan, Provo, St. George, and Park City. The 2026 season includes works by Mozart, Brahms, Schubert, Schumann, Schoenberg, and others. Information at ucmf.org.

Ricardo Chailly conducted the Gewandhaus Orchester Leipzig in the Egmont Overture by Ludwig van Beethoven. I'm Peggy Woodruff. When I say pomp and circumstance, we usually immediately think of the number one that we use at graduation that has that great tune that England calls Land of Hope and Glory. But he wrote five pomp and circumstance marches. He meant to do six, but left the sixth unfinished at his death. Number four has some great melody to it. He kind of teased his publisher. He said that the march's middle section was wrought, but pleasing to march to. No, he knew it was going to be famous. Here is march number four. André Previn is leading the Royal Philharmonic Orchestra.

From Sir Edward Elgar, that was Pomp and Circumstance, March No. 4. Andre Previn conducted the Royal Philharmonic Orchestra on Classical 89. I'm Peggy Woodruff. I'm pleased that you've joined me for Morning Classics. Stick around. At 10 o'clock, you can hear the first of today's Friday favorites.

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1: Hello and happy Friday. I'm Bella Keller, in for Stephen Cap Perry. Thanks for joining me. Now, it's Friday, which means we have the privilege to hear from one of our listeners all about their favorite piece. Today's piece is a recording of The St. Matthew Passion by the Chicago Symphony Orchestra and Chorus, led by Sir George Schulte, the favorite of our friend Madison Christensen.
2: What did your future husband say when you told him about your career as a funeral director?
3: You know, I think it's notable that I don't even remember what he said, because generally I do remember what people say, and it's usually some combination of like, whoa, that's weird, or that's pretty creepy. So I think it shows his open-mindedness that I don't even remember, because he's always been really, really cool with my interests.
2: Well, that's marvelous. Your Friday favorite comes from Bach's St. Matthew Passion. It's called Wir setzen uns mit Tränen nieder. Why this piece?
3: Mm-hmm. Well, I've always loved the sound of Baroque music. I love particularly Baroque choral music, and it's been a favorite for a long time. I can't even remember where I first heard it, but it's become a bit of a ritual for me that whenever I've had a long day, I have two young sons, they're toddlers, and so, you know, at the end of the day, sometimes I'll be at my wit's end and I just need something to calm down. So I'll come up into my room and I'll turn the lights all off and I'll lay flat on my back and this is one of the songs that I play to turn on to kind of like zen, come back to my zen place.
2: Mm-hmm.
3: And I think there's just something about like the rhythmic quality of the song, of the piece, and then just, it's just beautiful. So, you know, and it's Bach. Can't go wrong.
2: Absolutely. You can't go wrong with Bach.
3: My name is Madison Christensen from Farmington, Utah, and my Friday favorite is St. Matthew's Passion Chorus, Wir setzen uns mit Tränen nieder, from Bach.

Sir George Schulte led the Chicago Symphony Chorus and Orchestra in J.S. Bach's St. Matthew Passion. If you'd like to participate in Friday Favorites, send an email to us at fridayfavorites@byu.edu. This is Robert Schumann's Arabesque.

pianist Jonathan Biss performed Robert Schumann's Arabesque. I'm Bella Keller, and you're listening to Classical 89. The Loudon Symphony got its name from a bit of a marketing move. Haydn's publisher decided to name the piece after a recent Austrian war hero, kind of like sponsorship in hopes of getting more sales. Though, unfortunately, this hero probably didn't see even a little bit of those sales. Adam Fischer now leads the Austro-Hungarian Haydn Orchestra in the Loudon Symphony.

0: The Loudon Symphony, Haydn's 69th symphony, was performed by the Austro-Hungarian Haydn Orchestra under the direction of Adam Fischer. In for Stephen Cap Perry, I'm Bella Keller, your host for Midday Classics today. 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
1: 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I'm Steve Seal. That's coming up on APM SymphonyCast.
0: Tune in to the BBC Festival Saturday evenings starting at 8. Next, a work by Handel, his Prelude and Toccata in C minor.

Harpist Charon Kim performed Handel's Prelude and Toccata in C minor right here on Classical 89. Here's a suite from Howard Hanson's opera, Mary Mount. Eric Kunzel now leads the Cincinnati Pops Orchestra.

0: On Classical 89's Midday Classics, we've just heard Howard Hanson's Suite from Marymount, performed by the Cincinnati Pops Orchestra. Eric Kunzel was the conductor. I'm Bella Keller. 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
0: The Silken Ladder is a one-act, somewhat raunchy comedy opera following two different couples and their midnight meetings via Silken Ladder into bedroom windows. Here's the overture to Gioachino Rossini's The Silken Ladder.

0: Riccardo Muti led the Philharmonia Orchestra in Gioachino Rossini's Overture from the Silken Ladder. Coming up in a few moments, a short piano piece.
1: 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The festival is presenting its third season, September 13th through the 20th. The festival brings together soloists from the United States and Europe for chamber music performances in Salt Lake City, Logan, Provo, St. George, and Park City. The 2026 season includes works by Mozart, Brahms, Schubert, Schumann, Schoenberg, and others. Information at ucmf.org.

The Autos Trio performed the third movement from Josef Suk's Piano Trio in C minor. I'm Bella Keller, in for Stephen Cap Perry. Thanks for listening. This piece, though composed during Mozart's prime, was never published and likely never performed either. It's simply known in Mozart's records as Eine kleine Nachtmusik, a little night music. Here's a recording of this little serenade by the Cleveland Orchestra. George Sell is the conductor.

0: The Cleveland Orchestra was led by George Sell in Mozart's Serenade No. 13, Eine kleine Nachtmusik. I'm Bella Keller, and this is Classical 89.
1: 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I'm Steve Seal. That's coming up on APM's SymphonyCast.
0: You can listen to the BBC Festival Saturday evenings starting at 8. This is Manuel Ponce's Piano Concerto No. 1, Romántico, in a recording by the Symphonic Orchestra of Minería and pianist Jorge Federico Osorio. Carlos Miguel Prieto is the conductor.

pianist Jorge Federico Osorio was the featured soloist in Manuel Ponce's Piano Concerto No. 1, Romántico, with Carlos Miguel Prieto leading the Symphonic Orchestra of Minería. In for Stephen Cap Perry, I'm Bella Keller, and you're listening to Classical 89. Here's a quick piece by G.H. Stölzel.

Bist du bei mir by G.H. Stolzol was performed by the Carolina Brass Quintet. Stay tuned for Composer's Datebook coming up at noon.

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1: This is the Composer's Datebook for September 18th. I'm John Burge. On today's date in 1930, in Kingsway Hall in London, the British composer Sir Edward Elgar conducted the first performance of his Pomp and Circumstance March No. 5, the last in this popular series. Two of the previous marches had been dedicated to organist friends of the composer. And so when organist Percy Hall asked Elgar for a new work for the 1930 Hereford Festival, the Pomp and Circumstance March No. 5 was dedicated to him. In 1930, Elgar was 73 years old, and he liked to go for automobile rides in the country. Appropriately enough, Elgar got the idea for the musical themes of his new march while riding through the countryside with a friend. Elgar, in the passenger seat, suddenly asked for something on which he could jot down his ideas. All the driver could produce was a road map of Worcestershire. So on its margins, the first notes of Elgar's new score were scribbled. The march proved to be one of his last new orchestral works. Elgar planned to write a sixth Pomp and Circumstance march, a kind of soldier's funeral march, he said. But Elgar himself died in 1934. Composer's Datebook is produced by APM, American Public Media, in collaboration with the American Composers Forum, reminding you that all music was once new.
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0: cellist Sheku Kanamason and pianist Isata Kanamason, a pair of sibling musicians, performed Mendelssohn's Songs Without Words, Opus 109. Coming up in a few moments, another quick piano piece by Ola Yalo.
1: 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The festival is presenting its third season, September 13th through the 20th. The festival brings together soloists from the United States and Europe for chamber music performances in Salt Lake City, Logan, Provo, St. George, and Park City. The 2026 season includes works by Mozart, Brahms, Schubert, Schumann, Schoenberg, and others. Information at ucmf.org.

Olayelo performed his own piece, Red Letter Days, right here on Classical 89. I'm Bella Keller. Next, a work by Richard Strauss, his Oboe Concerto in D major, featuring oboist Lajos Lenzsch and the Stuttgart Radio Symphony Orchestra, led by Sir Neville Mariner.

Oboist Lajos Leses was the featured soloist in Richard Strauss's Oboe Concerto in D major, with Sir Neville Mariner leading the Stuttgart Radio Symphony Orchestra. In for Stephen Cap Perry, I'm Bella Keller, your host for Midday Classics today. Les Préludes is one of Franz Liszt's 13 tone poems, one which moves across many different themes, from feelings like love to natural things like storms and stars. Here's Liszt's Les Préludes, as played by the New York Philharmonic, led by Leonard Bernstein.

Leonard Bernstein led the New York Philharmonic in Liszt's Les Préludes. I'm Bella Keller, and this is Classical 89. If you have comments or questions for us, we'd love to hear from you. 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This piece was actually commissioned for the 100th birthday of the Statue of Liberty. Here's John Williams' Liberty Fanfare.

0: Liberty Fanfare by John Williams was performed by the Boston Pops Orchestra under the direction of the composer.
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0: This is Antonio Vivaldi's Bassoon Concerto in F major, as played by bassoonist Klaus Thunemann and E. Musici.

0: Klaus Thunemann was the featured soloist in Vivaldi's Bassoon Concerto in F major alongside I Musici. I'm Bella Keller, in for Stephen Cap Perry. 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
1: 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The festival brings together soloists from the United States and Europe for chamber music performances in Salt Lake City, Logan, Provo, St. George, and Park City. The 2026 season includes works by Mozart, Brahms, Schubert, Schumann, Schoenberg, and others. 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
0: Dvorak's Ninth Symphony was commissioned while he directed at the National Conservatory, but as Dvorak was teaching, he grew fascinated with traditional Native American melodies and with African spirituals. Little elements of these genres made their way into this symphony. Manfred Honeck now leads the Pittsburgh Symphony Orchestra in Dvorak's Symphony No. 9.

0: From the New World, Dvorak's Symphony No. 9 was performed by the Pittsburgh Symphony Orchestra, led by Manfred Honeck. In for Stephen Cap Perry, I'm Bella Keller. Thanks for spending part of your day with me. Stay tuned for Afternoon Classics with Eric Glissmeyer, coming up at 2.
1: 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I'm Steve Seal. That's coming up on APM's Symphony Cast.
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1: I hope your day is going well. So glad you're listening to Classical 89 today. I'm Eric Glissmeyer, and we have some music now by Johann Svensson. Two Swedish folk tunes played by the Gothenburg Symphony Orchestra under the direction of Neeme Järvi.

two Swedish folk tunes by Johan Svensson, played by the Gothenburg Symphony Orchestra, led by Neeme Järvi. 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Here's harpist Magdalena Hoffmann playing Waltz in A Minor by Chopin.

That's harpist Magdalena Hoffmann playing Waltz in A Minor by Frédéric Chopin. From the studios of BYU Broadcasting, this is Classical 89, and I'm Eric Glissmeyer. Beethoven's Fifth Symphony is one of his best-known and best-loved symphonies, and it's no wonder. It takes us on a journey of tension, struggle, and ultimately triumph. Here's Kurt Mazur with Gewandhausorchester Leipzig.

0: Symphony No. 5 by Beethoven, played by Gewandhaus Orchester Leipzig under the direction of Kurt Mazur. I've known this symphony for over 45 years and have loved it ever since I first heard it. I'm sure some people are tired of it, but I'm not. I still find it intriguing and exciting, and I hope to hear it many more times in my life. I'm Eric Glissmeyer. A symphony by Carl Abel is coming up in just a moment.
1: 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The festival is presenting its third season, September 13th through the 20th. The festival brings together soloists from the United States and Europe for chamber music performances in Salt Lake City, Logan, Provo, St. George, and Park City. The 2026 season includes works by Mozart, Brahms, Schubert, Schumann, Schoenberg, and others. Information at ucmf.org.

Symphony Opus 7, Number 6 by Carl Friedrich Abel, a recording by Conte Lena, conducted by Adrian Shepherd. I'm Eric Glissmeyer. Stay tuned for Friday Favorites. Coming up at 3 o'clock, we'll hear from Harold Nolte, introducing Pines of Rome by Ottorino Respighi.

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1: Thank you so much for listening to Classical 89 today. I'm Eric Glissmeyer, and it's time for Friday Favorites. This is a chance for us to hear from a listener explaining why he or she enjoys a particular piece of classical music, maybe explain a certain connection to it or something like that. Lots of different ways to talk about a favorite piece of music and different reasons for choosing that piece. Recently, I spoke with Harold Nolte. Your parents were German immigrants who moved to the U.S. after World War II. What was it like growing up in your household?
2: Well, when I was young, my parents spoke German in the home, and we as children only spoke German. We didn't speak much English. So it was a little different, but I did learn English when I went to kindergarten. And at that age, you just pick up languages. You don't need to really learn them. So that was something quite different for me growing up.
1: Well, for your Friday favorite today, you've chosen Respighi's Pines of Rome. Why do you like this piece so much?
2: There are a couple of things that come to mind when I hear this. First of all, I remember watching Fantasia 2000, the Disney movie, and it features the Pines of Rome. And now I can't hear it without thinking of whales floating through the air and through space. And the second memory that I have when I listen to this piece is when my children were growing, I would play classical music for them. I was hoping that they would learn to appreciate it and love it in their lives. And I remember one of my sons was listening to the Pines of Rome, and he was overwhelmed with the beauty of the piece and expressed how much he loved it to me. And so now when I hear it, those are the two things I think about, Fantasia and my son expressing how much he loved it. But I've grown to love it a lot over the years, and I thought that would be a good one to share with you today. I'm Harold Nolte from West Jordan, Utah, and my Friday favorite is Respighi's Pines of Rome.

Pines of Rome by Respighi, played by the Cincinnati Symphony Orchestra, conducted by Jesus Lopez Cobos. Harold Nolte chose that as his Friday favorite. A marvelous choice, Harold, and thank you for being on Friday Favorites. We'd love to have you be a part of the show. You can send an email to fridayfavorites@byu.edu. That'll get the process started. Just tell us that you have a favorite you'd like to share. You can name the favorite if you want. But you don't have to. But for sure, let us know you've got something you'd like to share. 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Some music now by Debussy, Arabesque No. 1.

That's pianist Shura Cherkassky playing Arabesque No. 1 by Claude Debussy on Classical 89. I'm Eric Glissmeyer. Classical 89 is in the studios of BYU Broadcasting in Provo, Utah. Haydn's Violin Concerto No. 1 was considered lost for nearly two centuries. It wasn't rediscovered until 1909, when a manuscript turned up in the archives of the Czech National Museum in Prague. Even after its rediscovery, this concerto was initially overshadowed by Haydn's more mature symphonies and quartets, but it has since become a staple in the repertoire, especially for young violinists exploring classical-era concertos. Here's Pinchas Zukerman soloing with the National Arts Center Orchestra in Ottawa. Again, this is Violin Concerto No. 1 by Haydn.

0: Music by Joseph Haydn on Classical 89, Violin Concerto No. 1. Mika Zukerman soloed and also conducted the National Arts Orchestra, Arts Center Orchestra of Ottawa. I'm Eric Glissmeyer. Stay tuned to Classical 89 for a charming piece by Arthur Foote for flute and string quartet.
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2: 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I'm Steve Seal. That's coming up on APM's SymphonyCast.
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A Night Piece for Flute and String Quartet by Arthur Foote. Carol Winsense was the flutist, joined by some string-playing friends on Classical 89. Here's cellist Ophélie Gaillard now, playing the Murray's March by James Oswald.

0: cellist Ophélie Gaillard, playing The Murray's March by James Oswald. I'm Eric Glissmeyer. A beloved piece by Bach is just ahead.
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Jesu, Joy of Man's Desiring by Bach, a performance by cellist Yo-Yo Ma, and the Amsterdam Baroque Orchestra conducted by Toon Koopman. Gioachino Rossini wrote his 6 string sonatas when he was 12. At first, he scored them for 2 violins, cello, and double bass, but most performances these days are usually by small string orchestras. And that's the case here, the Bologna Community Theater Orchestra, conducted by Riccardo Sciai. This is String Sonata Number 1.

Riccardo Chailly, leading the Bologna Community Theater Orchestra in String Sonata No. 1 by Gioachino Rossini. From the studios of BYU Broadcasting, this is Classical 89, and I'm Eric Glissmeyer. On now to a piano quintet by Enrique Granados. That's a piano with a string quartet. The pianist is Javier Perianes, joining Quarteto Quiroga.

That's by Enrique Granados, piano quintet with pianist Javier Perianis and Cuarteto Quiroga. Classical 89 has an enjoyable Facebook page you ought to check out. You'll find information about upcoming events, links to articles and interviews, and best of all, music-related humor that you can enjoy and share with your friends. Again, that's the Classical 89 Facebook page. Let's hear now from Antonio Vivaldi. This is Concerto Grosso, Opus 3, No. 10, played by I Solisti di Napoli.

A performance by I Solisti di Napoli, Concerto Grosso, Opus 3, No. 10, by Antonio Vivaldi. This is Classical 89. Richard Wagner's five-hour opera Götterdämmerung begins after the heroes Siegfried and Brunhilde have already met. There's a lengthy love duet, and then Siegfried journeys down the Rhine River, completely unaware that this journey will lead to his betrayal and death. Here's the Philadelphia Orchestra conducted by Eugene Ormandy, Siegfried's Rhine Journey from Götterdämmerung.

0: Eugene Ormandy led the Philadelphia Orchestra in Siegfried's Rhine Journey from Götterdämmerung, that's Twilight of the Gods, the final opera in Richard Wagner's Ring Cycle. I'm Eric Glissmeyer. 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
0: Rhapsody in Blue is one of Gershwin's most recognizable creations and a key composition that defined the jazz age. The piece accomplished a few things. It inaugurated a new era in America's musical history. It established Gershwin's reputation as an eminent composer and eventually became one of the most popular concert works. Here's Benjamin Grosvenor playing the piano with the Royal Liverpool Philharmonic Orchestra conducted by James Judd.

Rhapsody in Blue by George Gershwin, played by Benjamin Grosvenor. He was the pianist. And James Judd led the Royal Liverpool Philharmonic Orchestra. 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And it's, as I mentioned, it's a free app and available wherever you usually get such things. I'm Eric Glissmeyer. Next, we have guitarist David Russell playing Garania by Hector Ayala.

Guaranha by Hector Ayala, a performance by guitarist David Russell. And this is Classical 89. Here's Concerto Köln playing Sinfonia in G minor by Antonio Rossetti.

0: by Antonio Rossetti, a performance by Concerto Cohn on Classical 89.
1: 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The festival is presenting its third season, September 13th through the 20th. The festival brings together soloists from the United States and Europe for chamber music performances in Salt Lake City, Logan, Provo, St. George, and Park City. The 2026 season includes works by Mozart, Brahms, Schubert, Schumann, Schoenberg, and others. Information at ucmf.org.
0: I'm Eric Glissmeyer, and I'm very happy to have your company on this Friday afternoon. Leonard Bernstein's operetta Candide was first performed in 1956. The operetta is based on Voltaire's satirical novella of the same name. The story follows a naive character named Candide through a series of misadventures, and Bernstein's score captures both the humor and energy of Voltaire's tale. Here's a performance by the London Philharmonic Orchestra, conducted by Andrew Davis.

Leonard Bernstein's Candide Overture, played by the London Philharmonic Orchestra under the direction of Andrew Davis. Next on Classical 89, some film music by Joe Hisaishi from Kiki's Delivery Service. This cue is called Mother's Broom.

0: violinist in that recording was Stephen Morris, and the Royal Philharmonic Orchestra joined Mr. Morris for Mother's Broom from Kiki's Delivery Service. That's film music by Joe Hisaishi, who, by the way, was also the conductor in that recording. In just a moment on Classical 89, we'll hear a relaxing romance by Saint-Saëns.
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0: Continuing now with music by Camille Saint-Saëns, this is Romance in C Major featuring violinist Jinju Choke.

Mathieu Herzog conducted Appassionato and violinist Jinju Cho in that Romance in C Major by Camille Saint-Saëns. I'm Eric Glissmeyer. Thank you so much for listening this afternoon. And don't go away. Lots of great programming still to come on Classical 89, including Performance Today coming up at 6. And don't forget about Exploring Music at 9 o'clock tonight. Have a great evening and a wonderful weekend.

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1: From APM, American Public Media, this is Performance Today. I'm Valerie Kaler. Back in the 1900s, when I grew up, tubing was a regular activity in Arizona's Valley of the Sun. Cut off Levi's over your swimsuit, an inflated inner tube, a cooler of Cokes, and off we went down the Salt River. Somebody always had a boombox, the sounds of the Steve Miller Band or some such, accompanying our flotilla. King George was doing the same thing 3 centuries ago. On a hot summer day, he and his entourage took to the Thames for a cruise. The guy with the boombox? George Frederick Handel, who'd written music for the occasion. Handel's water music is on the way this hour.